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3: 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It's 5.2%. You know what a race car driver is? 0.1%. 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
3: We're going to give a license to you to make Patriots. That's pretty cool, right?
4: Larry,
3: this way you can't complain that we're not giving them enough. It's a make them yourself.We haven't informed the company of that yet, but that'll work out all right. Sure, they'll be thrilled.
1: 卫星图观，解放军两年两度成功发射洲际导弹，两种路径各有何玄机？立体解读中国未来战略核潜艇将如何重点升级？

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0: 一瞬，怦然心动。Te
3: quiero。一生执着守候。Ma posso
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4: biggest legacy I will leave for posterity is you, my daughter.
0: 心有所向，便有期盼。以温柔彼此赠予。I'm
5: so sorry they brought you here as well.
6: I joined up to find you.
0: 以温暖相互照亮。If
7: we have to fight this war, we have to fight it together.
0: 爱，千般模样。 皆是深情。七月。

0: This is Huachang Bay, Shenzhen. Every single day, an average of 750,000 people surge through the streets of China's number one electronics market in search of the next big thing. And one in every 100 of them is like me, a foreigner. Orders flow in from Silicon Market and every corner of the planet. So the big question is, what's the draw? And how does AI figure in the picture? Today, we're taking a rare glimpse through this window into China's smart factoring revolution. This is China Maotai, China Insight. Huachang Bay rose to prominence as China's number one electronics street way back in the 1980s. But what are people saying about it now? Is that real? Truth be told, I'm not 100% sold yet. Let's take a closer look. 41% of goods sold here are enhanced by artificial intelligence, and every 3 months, Huachang Bay's local community office promotes a definitive list of the best-selling AI products, the AI 8 Steeds.
1: Making pork noodles in a Lanzhou noodle shop.
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0: In this one electronics market alone, 10 floors are packed wall to wall with over 3,000 stalls. Every day, an average of 7,000 foreign nationals come here to shop, making Huachang Bay one of Shenzhen's most cosmopolitan neighborhoods. Lots and lots of foreign faces.
3: What color your house? I am coming here for another exhibition in Shanghai.
0: Uh-huh.
3: Before the exhibition, I stay here in Shenzhen, trying to get something nice to buy it. You need 1 week to finish it at the place, 1 week.
0: Yeah, there's a lot.
3: Yes,
0: right?
3: So many things.
0: What's been the most impressive thing that you've seen today?
3: This small piece.
0: It's tiny, it's like a name card.
3: It will stick like this.
0: Yeah.
3: What do you hear, you can translate directly.
0: 阿联酋买这样的产品大概要花多少钱?
3: It will be double price.
0: 从哪里知道华强北这个地方?
3: Everywhere in the world they know Shenzhen is the city of the electronics.
0: It's already famous all around the world. Everybody knows.
4: AI glasses are changing consumer behavior in significant ways. In the past year alone, Huachang Bay has sold over 100,000 pairs.
0: These guys, they brought their suitcases. Why are you buying two pairs of glasses?
5: If I want a call, I can with these glasses because I have a microphone.
0: Uh-huh.
5: And for example, when I fly, I can listen to music. So you can translate, touch, hear, and change the color of glasses.
0: How much does it cost?
5: 25 euro.
0: Oh, wow.
5: It's cheap.
0: Yeah.
5: Very cheap.
0: This is just for stuff that you bought here today.
5: Yeah, I buy it here, yes.
0: In this arm, which is measured in half millimeters, you have to pack a battery, sensors, and a chip. And some of these glasses house processors with as many transistors as an iPhone 4S. But at the same time, the glasses have to stay lightweight, slim, and comfortable enough to wear all day. What do you enjoy most about your job?
6: 我非常喜欢我的工作，我每天可以接触到不同的有趣的人，让我对这个世界有不一样的理解。How
0: many foreign customers have you sold glasses to today?
6: 数量很多，但这是一个 secret.
4: Many foreign buyers come to Huachang Bay looking for products to sell abroad. This South African businessman comes to China at least once a year.
7: 这是一款裸眼 3D 全息光子屏幕，用于商品宣传展示。
0: What are you doing today, this morning, in Huachang Bay?
8: We would take a sample back with us and evaluate it.
2: 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We have about 230 dealers.
0: What kind of feeling have you got here?
2: I always like to come here just to get an idea of the changes in technology. It's probably the epicenter. It's fascinating. And, and I think that's why China's successful, because the folk innovate constantly. They don't sit on their laurels. They're constantly looking for more new opportunities. Our country could learn a lot from China.
4: The energy here is palpable. Huaqiang Bay's world-beating supply chains react to consumer trends, turning concepts into products at lightning speed. All you need is a good idea.
0: I've had an idea about a light painting brush which is tailored to write Chinese calligraphy. Maybe, just maybe, I can find someone here in Huaqiang Bay who can turn that dream into a reality.
4: 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Sometimes in the space of one day, over a dozen new customers ask him to help them integrate AI into their products.
8: 我觉得这个技术方面应该是可行的，但它整体这个光圈变化，我采用到我们的一个脉冲调整的机制，它可以采集到你这个压力的变化，本质上还是需要通过你算法来实现的。成本会是多少？接近2-3万的。那我能不能通过这种什么股权呀，对未来给你画饼的方式？也是可以。如果你未来真的能下单，在我们这边，我们可以把前期零投入这种押金全部返还给您的。
4: One product Chen Junhui thinks will be a smash is a collar which translates what dogs say. It'll be hitting the shelves in 2 months' time. Today, one of his clients has driven 7 hours from Xiamen to test a prototype.
9: 原始的数据是怎么采集的？是我们找全国各地的一些需求基地啊，他们收集过来生命数据了，我们也会找那个动物研究院，就是说，包括去验证它的一个结果。
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2: 华强北 isn't just home to Silicon Valley startups. There's also a small community of overseas makers.
1: It's here, Troublemaker is an incubator dedicated to helping overseas makers make their dreams into reality. Let's take a look inside. Peer develop your hardware product at Troublemaker at Shenzhen Speed. Are you Hank?
3: As far as I remember.
1: So over 10 years ago,you founded Troublemaker. Could you show me around?
3: 2 years ago when we moved to this place, that people would do office work here and engineering work there. The reality is that everybody's doing engineering on their desk.
2: Because he's continually getting requests, Henk has decided to add 7 more desks to this crowded space.
3: 3D printer.
1: Right.
3: We've got like maybe 10 of them. Linux engineering there.
1: Mm-hmm.
2: All members have to do is sign up. Then they can make full use of the tools here to realize their vision.
1: It's like a, kind of like a kaleidoscope.
4: It is eventually going to be a really intricate, gothic-inspired infinity mirror.
5: These would be more like a VR headset. And with AR glasses, an Israeli military, you know, manufacturer approached me about these. They wanted to buy a bunch of the display systems 6 years ago. And I told them to...go take a long walk off a short pier. I have a policy of not working with military, anyone, anything. I'm glad I did. I wouldn't say I have the cleanest conscience in the world, but it's a bit cleaner for having done that.
6: Huacheng Bay is absolutely unique.
2: As Henk opens up the back gate, it's like stepping into a whole new world.
1: This looks like a carpentry worker.
3: This was for a knife maker. You can still see the metal. We had a Canadian member who is a knife maker who was grinding on this and drilling on this and making the handles for the knives there.
1: How many people have come here to Troublemaker?
3: 17,500 overseas.
1: Wow.
3: I think the more important reason is the total complete supply chain with a lot of competition.So they are very efficient, they're very affordable. I still think every country should do that. Competition drives innovation. And if you build a consumer product or you need to have a very competitive price, there is no alternative. China is the only option.
1: You know, Huacheng Bay is more than just an electronics market.It's a real-world example of how Chinese smart manufacturing is reaching a global audience. And actually, it proves how innovation isn't confined to just research laboratories. It actually flourishes in environments like these, where an efficient supply chain meets with sharp market instincts right on the streets.

0: 中东战火再起，北约再现裂痕。
1: Not asking them to conduct airstrikes when we need them to allow us to use their military bases. Their answer is no. Then why are we in NATO?
0: 美国与欧洲盟友争执不断，特朗普政府再提退出北约。
2: 美国愿意的是一个美国是主导的小多边。
3: This has, in some ways, shattered the trust.
0: 同盟前景迷茫。
4: What would we actually do? What would be our next step?
0: 失去美国的欧洲能否自保？
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1: You are now in Kirkenes, which are originally, historically, a multi-ethnic area. The people here originally are Finns, are Sami, are Russian, are Norwegian. For me, living up here at the border, it's always been a possibility for dialogue, to contact. When you go straight there, it's the North Pole. When you look east, then you have Russia.If you go west, you go to Finland.
0: 正是在这个边界小镇，1993年1月，北欧五国与俄罗斯签署《希尔克内斯宣言》，成立巴伦支海欧洲北极圈理事会，尝试在北极地区展开和平交流。这是1996年北极理事会成立前区域内最早的高层级跨政府合作。
1: This is, in a way, a Norwegian center for logistics that has to do with the Northern Sea Route. 5 years ago, there will be 50, 20, many, many ships from Russia here. And I have used most of my life, nearly 40 years for cooperation with Russia, and now it's very difficult.
0: 紧张的政治氛围萦绕在北极圈。俄乌战争以来，面对西方国家的经济制裁和能源抵制，俄罗斯将贯穿北冰洋的北方航路视为打破封锁、转向亚洲出口能源的战略命脉，不仅强制实施破冰护航与强制引航制度，对行经船只收取高额通行费，还重启并翻新了冷战时期的50多个北极军事基地与雷达站，专门部署北极巡航舰等军事武力，来实现对北方航路的实质管控。
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3: The United States was already heavily involved in European and Arctic affairs, whether this is military presence, training exercises, or political influence. Finland and Sweden were already involved in European defense prior to joining NATO.
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0: 2026年1月，美国总统特朗普重申收购格陵兰岛的意愿。称这个北极岛屿对美国的国家和经济安全至关重要。
5: The Greenland, the location, the size are important to the U.S. It is in the high north. It abuts the Arctic region. New shipping lanes are opening in the Arctic. There are radar bases in Greenland. They're an important part of America's.Array of radars to monitor the potential launch of nuclear weapons from Russia.
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5: I don't think that in the end of the day, it was security that was motivating Trump. In part because the United States already gets everything it wants from Greenland on security. It has a large base in Greenland. It has agreements dating to 1951 that undergird the U.S.-Greenland strategic partnership. In some ways, I think that Trump was more interested in...trying to add more territory to the United States. He's a real estate developer. He thinks about the world very much in geographic terms, in terms of real estate.
0: 事实上，2019年，特朗普在第一任期内就公开承认了试图购买格陵兰岛的构想，并将其形容为一笔大型房地产交易。
4: Well, a lot of things could be done. I mean, essentially, it's a large real estate deal.
0: 丹麦政府对此则明确拒绝，表示格陵兰岛不出售。
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8: But we're here to let you know that we don't want to be Americans. We have democracy, and in a democratic world, no means no.
0: 在格陵兰岛与丹麦的多座城市，上千名群众走上街头抗议特朗普的购岛计划。
5: I think that the rift over Greenland was a bit of a turning point, in the sense that the main issue that had separated Trump from the European leaders prior to Greenland was Ukraine, where Trump, in many respects, ended American support to Ukraine, at times blamed Ukraine for the war rather than Russia, basically passed responsibility for supporting Ukraine to European allies. And that caused a lot of tension in the alliance, but the European view was, let's keep Trump on side, let's work with Trump, let's keep him in the game. I think that the crisis over Greenland forced European allies to say no, to draw a red line, and to simply say, you can neither use economic coercion nor military coercion to annex Greenland. It belongs to Denmark. It will continue to belong to Denmark.
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5: I mean, there's no question that to have Trump threaten coercive measures to take control of territory that belongs to a NATO ally, that unquestionably undermined trust and I think raised profound questions in the minds of European leaders about President Trump's intentions. This rift over Greenland has left damage, has caused irreparable damage to the alliance precisely because it does undermine this question of transatlantic solidarity and transatlantic trust.
0: 面对特朗普政府对格陵兰岛的施压，威胁退出北约及陆续撤军的压力，欧洲各国正积极研拟没有美国参与的欧洲版北约防卫备案。
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1: So if you look at the 154 major projects that were started by European allies between 2025 and 2026, only 8% of them have been sourced from US suppliers. You then see in April of this year, the European Union launching its own standalone military strategy for the first time called Responsibility for Europe.Germany specifically now deciding that Atlanticism is no longer a viable future foreign policy objective because they're effectively deciding that our best hope of ensuring our own security lies within a more developed and stronger Europe rather than one that relies on the United States.
0: 欧洲在武装计划在欧盟高峰会上获得批准后，欧洲执委会发表防卫白皮书，明文表示，至2030年以前，欧洲将摆脱对美国的军事依赖，积极强化自身防御能力。不过，在分析者看来，这个目标极具挑战性。
1: By far, probably the biggest barrier, though, to strategic autonomy, though, is going to be the financial cost.The Kiel Institute in Germany estimates that to achieve full strategic autonomy will cost an additional 200 billion euros by 2030 and rising up to 500 billion by 2035. And the big challenge is, where is this going to come from?
2: 欧洲之所以是欧洲，它之所以是和美国不一样的资本主义，在于欧洲这个福利上的兜底，你是不是还能够兜住底？且先不说发展这个核武器的这个力量方面，是不是能够足够对这个俄罗斯形成这样一个威慑？我们先说这个传统武器上，那你也是要投入真金白银的啊。那么各个这个欧盟里这个各个成员国，谁投入的多，谁是投入的少，大家是有分歧的。
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1: Broadly speaking, Europe has the political will and arguably the financial commitments to achieve strategic autonomy, but what it really lacks is the industrial capacity, integrated command structures, particularly space and intelligence infrastructure, or the political unity to be able to act truly independently. And this is not going to be fixed within the next year. It's probably going to take more towards a decade plus the sort of time frame.The big issue with that is that the present security environment requires a credible capability now, and Europe isn't able to deliver that.
0: 要实现欧洲化北约的蓝图尚有距离，而面对特朗普频频发出退出北约的信号，欧洲与世界都可能面临一场地缘震荡。
1: It would effectively mean a rewriting of the international order. There are significant questions that arise from American withdrawal. Specifically, who would take leadership of NATO if indeed NATO chose continue to exist? Would it be France? Would it be Germany? What role would the United Kingdom have as being a European country but not part of the European Union? And of course,It's not just Europe that are European countries that are part of NATO. You also have Canada. What role would they have? Further, you have this competition and division between the European Union and NATO. If you want to have a more European sense of strategic autonomy, what is the best vehicle to achieve that?
0: 据路透社报道， 在7月7日的北约峰会上，北约多国领导人率先公布了总值100亿美元的军备交易，旨在向特朗普展示欧洲盟友响应其增加欧洲防务开支的要求。而北约秘书长吕特则在早前就表示，美国不会退出北约。
3: US pulling away from its allies. But that is not the reality. The US has made clear that it is committed to NATO.
4: One of the reasons that I don't think that it will happen is that it really is deeply contrary to American interests. I think that one of America's strongest suits is its partnerships, is its network of alliances in just about all quarters of the globe. It also is the case that the United States depends upon its allies.And the bases that it has in its allies to project power on a global basis. So when I ask myself, what is in it for Donald Trump to withdraw from NATO? What does he achieve by withdrawing from NATO? My answer to that question is nothing. He loses politically, he loses strategically.
0: 2026年的美国充满了国庆氛围，在费城，庆祝美国建国250周年的纪念旗帜随处可见。对于美国来说，费城是一个特别的存在。这里不仅是美国宾夕法尼亚州人口最多、面积最大的城市，更是美国宣布独立与建立国家制度的重要起点。1776年，独立宣言在费城通过。1787年，美国宪法也在费城诞生。在费城的国家独立历史公园内，自由钟被放置在中心位置，上面刻着这样一句话：向全地所有居民宣告自由。这件铸造于200多年前的钟，是美国独立的标志。而随着时代演变，它早已超越独立的意义，成为美国向全球输出民主、自由与公正等普世价值的象征。不过，自由钟上的裂痕似乎预示着理想与现实的距离。
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0: 破产、倒闭、兼并，豆农困境和解。
1: Last fall, we had very few soybean sales on to China. We really didn't have any at the time. That was a difficult time for our farmers.
0: 互降关税，美豆能否重回牌桌？
2: The U.S. soybean coming into the Chinese market still face a 13% of tariffs, while the Brazilian soybean is only 3%.
1: Well, my understanding is that the tariffs will somehow be lowered so that U.S. soy will be competitive for buyers here in China.
0: 风云对话专访美国大豆出口协会首席执行官苏健。
3: I'm telling you, these countries are calling us up, kissing my ass. They are dying to make a deal. Please, please, sir, make a deal. I'll do anything, sir.
4: Are you worried about a recession?
5: All I know is this. We're going to take in hundreds of millions of dollars in tariffs, and we're going to become so rich, you're not going to know where to spend all that money. I'm telling you, you just watch.
0: 去年四月，特朗普推出所谓对等关税，中美贸易摩擦进一步升级。随后，关税反制传导到农产品市场。2025年秋周季，美国大豆的对华出口一度降至零。对美国豆农来说，中国订单的消失意味着最重要市场突然停摆。
6: That is a five-alarm fire for our industry. We want to deliver the message to President Trump that we need trade.
7: A trade deal with China would mean a lot. It really would. That's our number one customer. Number one customer won't do business with us right now.
0: 美国大豆出口协会深耕中国市场已44年，经历出口归零后，美国大豆行业如何重新判断中国市场？美国大豆产业的对华布局又发生了哪些调整？
2: Thank you, Mr. Sutter, for taking the time in the expo. So let's take a moment back to last year, because
1: yep.
2: in September, the export of U.S. soybeans dropped to zero and
1: right.
2: for several months. So what was your reaction at that time?
1: Well, obviously, it's disappointing because China is the largest customer of U.S. soy, has been for many years. And it's a country where we've been working, doing work here for 44 years. I think we have very strong relationships with the industry.When I travel around and meet with people from different companies, they all remember meetings we've had together previously, maybe a trip they took to the United States, a training session they were in. So I say that to say we have deep relationships here. So when, for reasons kind of outside of anybody within the soy family's control, our shipments go to zero, that's not what we want to see. But when we were living through that situation, I was not concerned that that was going to be the long term.I believe that this relationship was going to get back on track between China and the United States, that the common sense would prevail, and it has. I think it's so important that even when we're going through those tough times, that we continue to be here to stress the long-term working relationship we have, to make sure we're building that trusting relationship.
3: I will tell you, we're going to take some of the tariff money, relatively small amount, but a lot for the farmers.And we're going to help the farmers out a little bit because during this transition period.
7: We don't want aid payments. We want to work. The worst thing that we could ever want is a handout. This is a business. It's a family farm, but it's a business. And we have to look at our input costs, what we can sell our product for, and see what that profit is. And we hope it's a profit. Going into 26, 27, there's a lot of unknowns there.
8: I'm foolish enough that I've been at it, like I said, 43 years. I'm...God willing, I can ride the storm on. What I'm really concerned about is my son. You know, I'm thinking, you know, did I do the right thing helping him get into farming? He'd purchased a farm a few years ago and, you know, making payments, it's tough.
2: But during that hard time, we know that some farms went bankrupt because of that impact. So how are the soybean farmers?Dealing with that impact.
1: Yeah, so last fall, when we normally ship a lot of soybeans to China, we had very few soybean sales on to China. We really didn't have any at the time. And that was a difficult time for our farmers. But just like, you know, people say you have to build resiliency into your business plan, most of our U.S. soybean farmers are quite resilient. And they have had tough times, but they have good plans for weathering those times.You know, most of our farms are, 98% of our farms in the U.S. are family-owned. And most of those families are multi-generational. So if you talk to farmers, they're fourth generation or sixth generation, you know, long-term. And they've been through tough times before. So yes, there were a few that went out of business, and some certainly that got consolidated, which is a shame for those. But farmers, you know, it's a tough business, but they know how to survive difficult times. But they were counting on a prosperous future as well. They were counting on getting back into doing business with China for U.S. soy.
0: 美国大豆能否重返中国市场，关键因素之一就是价格。在去年底中美达成为期一年的贸易休战，中方同意恢复采购美国大豆，但目前美豆进入中国市场仍然面临约13%的进口关税，其中就包括了10%的对等报复性关税，这远高于巴西大豆3%的优惠税率。不过随着中美贸易磋商的实质性推进，近期中国商务部发言人表示，中美双方原则同意将相关农产品纳入对等降税框架安排，美豆有望迎来关税下调。
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2: So fortunately, we saw the trade deal between U.S. and China by the end of last year,
1: yes.
2: where China agrees to buy 87 million tons of U.S. soybeans in 3 years. That is 25 million per year. So up until now, how is the implementation going?
1: So I think about that. So when I heard you say 87, I had to sort of stop and think, is it 87? And then I think of it 12.And 25, 25, 25. So that is 87. So the 12 million tons that was agreed at the Busan summit late October to be purchased, you know, kind of this year, China has completed that. And that was great to see. And it was one of these things that, you know, a lot of people said, hey, there's nothing written down. We haven't seen a signed agreement. And all along, we believed that that was a commitment made between the leaders, between President Xi and President Trump.And it didn't need to really be written down, because when two presidents make a commitment to one another, I think they're planning to keep that. And they did. China purchased that 12 million tons and has now been almost all shipped. There's just a tiny bit left to ship. So the next 25 million tons, China has recently started making purchases toward that. So we are optimistic that there will be more purchases towards that 25 million tons.And we're optimistic also that even in the very short run, I think that there's good reason that China may want to buy some more old crop soybeans from the United States. And so we're expecting, hoping that that will happen and then that the 25 will get started. So I think we're well on our way to continuing to getting that to the 87, but to just continue down this path.
2: But you said nothing's written down, but do you know, are there any details about how, at what pace will the purchase be done?
1: Well, I think the plan is for it to be 25 million tons per marketing year for the 26 year, the 27 year, the 28 year. So I think that is the plan. So I think they, as I said, they've started making their purchases. So I don't think there is anything written down in terms of exactly which months they will buy in. But if you look historically, the U.S. does most of their shipments to China kind of in the September or October to March.

0: March window. So I would expect that that's when it would happen. And I think the other thing that we look at, we say, you know, because we've heard from customers here in China, by the inability, if you will, or the lack of opportunity to be buying U.S. soy over the last year, they want to get back to buying U.S. soy because they like the quality of U.S. soy. They like dealing with the U.S. soy industry, the reliability of that. And of course, sustainability, you know, the whole green supply chain, that's becoming a much bigger issue. So I think they want to be able to tap into that.
1: But in terms of tariffs, we know now the U.S. soybean coming into the Chinese market still face a 13% of tariffs, while the Brazilian soybeans only, they only have 3%. If, you know, anything happens again, the trade war happens again, that gap could widen further. So
0: right.
1: How do you see the real advantage, the edge of U.S. soybeans?
0: Yeah, so my understanding is that the tariffs will be equalized. I think that's what I understood coming out of the presidential summit. That there would be some way that these tariffs will be changed so that the U.S. will be on a level playing field in the case of soybeans, but other agricultural products with other origins. So I expect that's what's going to happen.
1: So I heard there's a consensus about lowering the tariffs reciprocally. Do you mean this include American soybeans?
0: U.S. soybeans?
1: Yeah.
0: That's my understanding, is that the tariffs that China is waging on U.S. soybeans will also be lowered, yes.
1: So I understand that China and the U.S. has agreed to lower the tariffs reciprocally on a list of $30 billion values of goods. So do you mean that U.S. soybeans are included in that list?
0: Well, my understanding is that the tariffs will somehow be lowered so that U.S. soy will be competitive for buyers here in China. So yes, that's my understanding.
2: 今年三月，美国贸易代表办公室已所谓强迫劳动为由，对全球60个经济体发起新一轮301调查，拟加征10%到12.5%的额外关税。目前，美国22个州的州总检察长已联名反对，明确指出该举措不合法，不仅会推高国内消费者成本，更将重创美国自身的经济。就在本周，美国政府也正在就此举行为期3天的公开听证会。而301关税政策如果最终落地，无疑 将给中美经贸关系造成新的冲击，而刚刚迎来转机的美国大豆也或将再度面临新的不确定性。
1: But this year we're facing new challenges, especially the U.S. is conducting an investigation under Section 301 and is planning to impose another 12.5% of tariffs on China and also other countries. So are you concerned, or are the soybean farmers concerned, that this will trigger another round of trade wars and the China will stop buying U.S. soybeans all over again?
0: Yeah, so I mean, I think we can't help but think about that, and concerned. I'm not really concerned, because here's why. I believe that when the presidents met recently, that they probably talked about this, that they knew there was a 301 investigation underway, that the U.S. side knew that there would be something coming out. So I am assuming that the presidents probably, or their lieutenants, if you will, in those various meetings, talked about this situation. So I don't believe this will be a surprise for the Chinese side, and I think that they probably are planning on dealing with this somehow to be able to keep up their commitment to buy this 25 million tons in each of the next 3 years. I think if you just stop and take a, you know, think about why are these tariffs being put in place? You know, the whole reason that the tariffs came about was when President Trump was running for election, he was very adamant about fixing the trade deficit. And you know, there was a huge trade deficit in goods between China and the United States. And the whole reason that President Trump decided to use tariffs was to try and bring that deficit down. And so if you think about it from the Chinese side, trying to get that, trying to lower the tariffs or remove the tariffs, first they need to help get rid of the trade deficit. So I think by buying more, that will help make that happen. By stopping making purchases, it could have the problem of making it worse. So then we're just in a, we'll never get out of this vicious circle situation.
1: Yeah, I know, but that does not justify the tariffs that already has been ruled illegal by the U.S. court.
0: Those particular tariffs were chosen to be illegal, right.
1: At this point, what do you think that your council could do? And what is your message to both
0: So
1: governments?
0: I think our council needs to continue to do what we've been doing. we have been for a long time educating people about the nutritional qualities of U.S. soy, the sustainability qualities of U.S. soy, all of those kind of things. And our mission here is to continue doing those kind of things. We have a lot of new information that we look forward to continuing to communicate to people about the benefits of U.S. soy and about the differences between U.S. origin soy and other origin soy. So that's one of the key things we need to continue to do. And we also need to be talking about, you know, this whole green supply chain. Everybody wants to talk about a green supply chain. But what does that mean? I think that for a company that is importing here in China and wants to be part of this green chain, they need to be using raw materials that comply with that. And so if you look at the carbon footprint of soy from various origins in the world, there are significant differences. And I believe as people do that, they will see that the U.S. soy's carbon footprint is very low compared to others. So I think that will be a natural draw as well.

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6: So this year, the USEC has been participating in the Supply Chain Expo, and also you're showcasing your products in the green agricultural chain. So could you firstly tell us, viewers, how is U.S. soybeans fit into Chinese green agricultural chain?
7: Yeah, so I think that's a great question, and we are so happy to be part of this green agricultural chain. How does U.S. soy fit into this?If I really try to break it down for a person who maybe is not so familiar with all of the various terms, I think what it means to consumers is as they buy their food, as they buy the products that their family is going to consume, they want to know that as those products were being produced, that the environment wasn't harvested. The land that those crops were produced on, the way that they were produced, the people that produced them, will be able to keep doing that in the future, that it hasn't been degraded.As they have had the opportunity to buy those products. So I think that's what China is really focusing on, is helping to put tools in place to measure that and for to be able to assure consumers that that's what they're buying. So as I've said, U.S. soy has a great track

0: record in terms of this, thanks to the way that our U.S. soy farmers produce their soybeans. So as people dig into this, as they look at the data behind this, don't just take our word for it, but dig into the data, there's a very low carbon footprint. There are very good and positive sustainability metrics that people can look at. So I think as they look at this green chain, it's not something, I mean, it takes really digging into the data. People need to understand this. But the companies all represented here know that very well, especially the companies that have sort of end products. They know how to measure this. And as they do that, they'll see that U.S. soy is a benefit. And that's one of the reasons we're so happy to be here, to be able to talk about this.
1: So besides exporting those soybeans that which is produced sustainably, is there any plan for trainings, cooperation in China or things like that?
0: Sure. We will continue to run seminars where we talk about this. We're having a session on the resilience and the sustainability of U.S. soy and how companies here in China could take an advantage of that. We are co-hosting that. When I was here in May in China, we signed an agreement, a memorandum of understanding with the Bank of China, and that was focused on promoting sustainable U.S. soy and being part of this green value chain and green financing playing into that. So I think it's a great time to be talking about that here in China because there's a lot of interest in that.
1: And besides agriculture, we know that soybeans are now used in industrial sectors like bioplastics and also adhesives. So how do you see those innovations and how is that going to help U.S. soybeans open up new business opportunities in the Chinese market?
0: Yeah, so, you know, soybeans are one of these things that can be used for many, many things. The vast majority of soy is used for either the protein side of the soybean for livestock feed and oil for human consumption. But in recent years, as you say, there have been a lot of new developments. Things can be manufactured with soy. And as people want to get into a lower carbon footprint, raw material for those other bioplastics and other things, soy is a great way to do that because it's able to provide that. Back in the United States, there are many products that are manufactured that way from soy. And we look forward to being able to educate people here in China about that.
2: 从低碳足迹的环保理念到生物塑料的跨界应用，美国大豆正在中国市场构建新的叙事。但由于天然承载的强烈政治属性，这些合作仍然难以摆脱中美关系的现实掣肘。对于美国大豆而言，最核心的考验仍然取决于两国关系的大局能否保持稳定。
1: But this kind of cooperation are all based on the actual export of U.S. soybeans, which could be still vulnerable and is dependent on the U.S.-China relations and politics. So how do you see the strategic significance of this cooperation on supply chains?
0: I think, Emily, I think that's an excellent point. And I think everything we're talking about is somewhat dependent upon having this good, open, free trading relationship between China and the United States. And that's what our 44 years of work has been based upon. And I believe that that's what long-term will be in place between China and the United States. And sure, as I said, we've had these small hiccups along the way. There have been some of these situations where, for one reason or another, there are some trade irritants. But we continue to see that we work through those. And what I'm so pleased to see is that the presidents themselves are very committed to getting this relationship back on track. They met in Busan, Korea in the very end of October. They met here in China in May. President Xi is coming to Washington, D.C. in the U.S. in the month of September. So there's a commitment from these presidents who are so busy with all these other things they have going on to make sure they take the time to meet and to get to keep this relationship working on track. Actually, the United States and China are talking about creating this board of trade to make sure that their trade irritants or trade problems have a forum to be able to be discussed and get resolved before they become big problems. I think all of that is an excellent example of how committed our governments are to making the trading relationship work.
1: But in the meantime, we understand that the Council and also some U.S. soybean farmers have been diversifying themselves, looking for new markets in
0: sure.
1: Southeast Asia. So in the future, do you still see China as the most primary market for U.S. soybeans?
0: Well, what I continue to see is China will be the biggest importer of soy in the world. I don't see that changing because they're so big, because their industries have done so well here. I think China will continue to become to be a very important market for U.S. soy, probably our number one customer. I hope so, because China's so big. But I think it's very healthy that we have other markets where U.S. soy goes, just like it's healthy that China sources soy from several different places. I think that's a part of any resilient supply chain, is to have good diversity of supplies and diversity of customers. So I don't see it meaning at all that we aren't committed to China. We're here. We're continuing to run our programs in China. China is our biggest staffing situation anywhere in the world outside of the U.S. So we are very committed to China. And I hope China remains our number one market, but we want to have other markets too. And China wants to have other suppliers.
1: So last question, from your personal experience, you have been in this business and had witnessed the ups and downs of U.S. soybean trade. So what is your greatest personal takeaway?
0: You know, my greatest personal takeaway is that this continues to be a business built upon trust and where relationships matter. And that's why it's so important that we continue to have the opportunity to participate in events like this one,also the CIIE in November, and why it's so important that we have the opportunity to meet with the great customers of the U.S. soy industry here in China. And I think so what's so important is for us, you know, as the representatives of U.S. soy farmers and of our U.S. soy exporters, is that we continue to show up, that we have our team here in China, are the great people that work with our industry, that work for USEC,that they're here every day representing us. So my key takeaway,is that we need to keep doing that, that we need to keep building those relationships and building that trust, because that's what's so important. Okay. So here we have a cooking demonstration going on, and what's very interesting here, this is an example of natto beans grown specifically to be fermented and then in this special food application. And I understand you lived in Japan for a period of time, so you're very familiar with this. It's a very popular product in Japan, very healthy product. I like to eat it when I'm in Japan. I don't have the chance to otherwise. I'm glad to see it's available here in China. But the other thing we're doing at this cooking demonstration is we are using a special type of oil. It's high oleic soybean oil. So they're U.S. soybeans that have been specifically bred, and the variety creates an oil that's a little bit different. It has a longer frying life, higher in oleic fat acid content, and is a special product. Let's try. Yep. Thank you very much. Cheers.
1: Cheers.
0: Yeah.

0: 中东战火再起，北约再现裂痕。
1: Not asking them to conduct airstrikes when we need them to allow us to use their military bases. Their answer is no. Then why are we in NATO?
0: 美国与欧洲盟友争执不断，特朗普政府再提退出北约。
2: 美国愿意的是一个美国是主导的小多边。
3: This has, in some ways, shattered the trust.
0: 同盟前景迷茫。
4: What would we actually do? What would be our next step?
0: 失去美国的欧洲能否自保？
5: 一定要是在一个别无选择、一个非常大的危机的情况下，可能才能实现真正的团结。

0: or political influence. Finland and Sweden are already involved in European defence prior to joining NATO.
1: 俄乌战争以来，美国也愈发加强在北极地区的控制力。除了扩大在阿拉斯加的军事基地规模，加大对高科技感测器、雷达系统的投资，还再次将目光放向一个欧洲岛屿。I
2: just say this: we need Greenland from the standpoint of national security, and the European Union needs us to have it, and they know that.
1: 2026年1月。
3: The Greenland, the location, the size are important to the U.S. It is in the high north. It abuts the Arctic region. New shipping lanes are opening in the Arctic. There are radar bases. In Greenland, they're an important part of America's array of radars to monitor the potential launch of nuclear weapons from Russia.
1: 作为地球上最大的岛屿，格陵兰岛位于北美洲东北部，全境大部分处于北极圈内，终年被冰雪覆盖。在过去200多年里， 格陵兰岛一直是丹麦的自治领地，目前内政问题由格陵兰岛自治政府管理，外交国防问题则交由丹麦解决。Make
4: America great again， 它不仅是国内，它就是在外交这个全盘上，它也是有很大的雄心。根据英国皇家化学学会的调查报告，格陵兰岛不仅占地面积巨大，而且各种资源储量丰富。 除了石油，也有钌、铬等稀土矿物。1951年，美国与丹麦在北约框架下签署了《格陵兰防卫协议》，允许美国在岛上建立军事设施，并派驻军队以强化北极防御。而随着全球变暖，北极冰封区域减少，也给未来全球贸易带来新的变数。未来亚欧贸易未必走苏伊士运河。 而是可以通过白令海峡穿越北冰洋直达，不论走哪条航线，幅员辽阔的格陵兰岛都是绕不开的一站。格陵兰岛的这个所占的这个地理位置，尤其是这个北极的这个航道，它的这个位置，它影响巨大。但是格陵兰岛是属于这个丹麦的这个人家合法的这个领土，然后丹麦也是北约的这个成员国。
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3: don't think that in the end of the day, it was security that was motivating Trump. In part because the United States already gets everything it wants from Greenland on security. It has a large base in Greenland. It has agreements dating to 1951 that undergird the U.S.-Greenland strategic partnership. In some ways, I think that Trump was more interested in trying to add more territory to the United States. He's a real estate developer. He thinks about the world very much in geographic terms, in terms of real estate.
1: 事实上， 2019年， 特朗普在第一任期内就公开承认了试图购买格陵兰岛的构想。
5: Well, a lot of things could be done. I mean, essentially, it's a large real estate deal.
1: 丹麦政府对此则明确拒绝，表示格陵兰岛不出售。
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8: But we're here to let you know that we don't want to be Americans. We have democracy, and in a democratic world, no means no.
9: No means no. No means no.
1: 在格陵兰岛与丹麦的多座城市，上千名群众走上街头抗议特朗普的购岛计划。
3: I think that the rift over Greenland was a bit of a turning point, in the sense that the main issue that had separated Trump from the European leaders prior to Greenland was Ukraine, where Trump in many respects ended American support to Ukraine, at times blamed Ukraine for the war rather than Russia.Basically passed responsibility for supporting Ukraine to European allies. And that caused a lot of tension in the alliance, but the European view was, let's keep Trump on side, let's work with Trump. Let's keep him in the game. I think that the crisis over Greenland forced European allies to say no, to draw a red line and to simply say,You can neither use economic coercion nor military coercion to annex Greenland. It belongs to Denmark. It will continue to belong to Denmark.
1: 尽管在与北约秘书长吕特见面后，特朗普撤销了原定的关税制裁和动武计划，并表示双方已就格陵兰和更广阔的北极地区形成一项未来协议框架。但格陵兰危机掀起的风浪仍在北约内部不断扩散。
3: I mean, there's no question that to have Trump threaten coercive measures to take control of territory that belongs to a NATO ally, that unquestionably undermined trust and I think raised profoundquestions in the minds of European leaders about President Trump's intentions. This rift over Greenland has left damage, has caused irreparable damage to the alliance, precisely because it does undermine this question of transatlantic solidarity and transatlantic trust.
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0: It would effectively mean a rewriting of the international order. There are significant questions that arise from American withdrawal. Simply, who would take leadership of NATO if indeed NATO chose continue to exist? Would it be France? Would it be Germany? What role would the United Kingdom have as being a European country but not part of the European Union? And of course,It's not just Europe that are European countries that are part of NATO. You also have Canada. What role would they have? Further, you have this competition and division between the European Union and NATO. If you want to have a more European sense of strategic autonomy, what is the best vehicle to achieve that?
1: 据路透社报道，在7月7日的北约峰会上，北约多国领导人率先公布了总值百亿美元的军备交易，旨在向特朗普展示欧洲盟友响应其增加欧洲防务开支的要求。而北约秘书长吕特则在早前就表示，美国不会退出北约。
2: US pulling away from its allies. But that is not the reality. The US has made clear.That it is committed to NATO.
3: One of the reasons that I don't think that it will happen is that it really is deeply contrary to American interests. I think that one of America's strongest suits is its partnerships, is its network of alliances in just about all quarters of the globe. It also is the case that the United States depends upon its allies.And the bases that it has in its allies to project power on a global basis. So when I ask myself, what is in it for Donald Trump to withdraw from NATO? What does he achieve by withdrawing from NATO? My answer to that question is nothing. He loses politically, he loses strategically.
1: 2026年的美国充满了国庆氛围，在费城庆祝美国建国250周年的纪念旗帜随处可见。对于美国来说，费城是一个特别的存在，这里不仅是美国宾夕法尼亚州人口最多、面积最大的城市，更是美国宣布独立与建立国家制度的重要起点。1776年，独立宣言在费城通过，1787年，美国宪法也在费城诞生。在费城的国家独立历史公园内，自由钟被放置在中心位置，上面刻着这样一句话：向全地所有居民宣告自由。这件铸造于200多年前的钟，是美国独立的标志。而随着时代演变，它早已超越独立的意义，成为美国向全球输出民主、自由与公正等普世价值的象征。不过，自由钟上的裂痕似乎预示着理想与现实的距离。
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1: One film unites two equestrian families in a friendship which knows no borders.
2: All the places in the movie, my heart is longing to come here.
1: How will the horse whisperer react to the horse training, wrestling, and music of Inner Mongolia?
3: He will be able to do it in a natural way. Mongol horse needs a long time.
4: Something that you say moved me to tears.
0: 中国茅台，静观中国。今天凤凰卫视中文台。
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0: One film unites two equestrian families in a friendship which knows no borders.
1: All the places in the movie, my heart is telling me to come here.
0: How will the horse whisperer react to the horse training, wrestling, and music of Inner Mongolia?
2: Something that you say moved me to
3: tears.
4: Chinese 毛台，静观中国。今天凤凰卫视中文台。